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It's Kara hanging with you here on 93Q, the number one hit music station. And this next song has been trending all over socials, especially TikTok. Steve Lacy with Oh Yeah.

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7: They say the holy water's watered down, and this town's lost its faith. 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Oh my, my, oh my, my love, I take one look at you, you're taking me.

93Q, it's Kara, and spooky season is in full swing, so I am learning how to make my own fall-flavored coffee syrups, or syrups you can pour in anything, really. 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
1: It's the Top 5 at 9 with Ted and Amy, Rick Roberts, and Joey Walker counting down your favorite songs that we played this past week here on 93Q. 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
2: I think as we speak, Sharky's Event Center is rocking with Emerald Gun. We interviewed a couple of the members of Emerald Gun, man, which are former members of Under the Gun in Emerald City that entertained the masses in central New York for many, many decades.
1: How come they didn't go with Under the City?
2: You were asking them that. What did they say?
1: It was too subterranean.
2: Oh.
1: I think they took a vote amongst the band members and came up with Emerald Gun.
2: But yeah. I think they are probably playing as we speak, which is really exciting.
1: There you go. All right, boys, we ready for another weekend here, counting down the five most popular songs that we played here on 93Q?
3: Yes, very excited. Happy spooky season.
1: Oh, yeah.
3: This is a great time of year.
2: All right, so did you go and visit another haunted attraction this weekend?
3: I did. I had a chance this weekend to go see 13th Hour Rising.
2: Oh, you're
3: one of the longest hay rides you'll ever experience.
1: Really?
3: And it's really good. It's 30 minutes. 30 minutes for a haunted hay ride.
2: That is a nightmare waiting to happen for me.
1: It's a scary hay ride. I like a nice relaxing like fall hay ride.
3: No, I like when you put a chainsaw right up to me. Love it.
1: It's great.
3: Now it's a party.
1: There you go. Rick Roberts, your daughter is back from college this week.
3: She's back for her little fall break. Yeah, I think she's in town till Tuesday or maybe Wednesday.
1: Oh, okay. Yeah. Is she fitting right back in or is she feeling her independence?
3: Yeah, I mean, all of a sudden, you know, it's Dad, I'm bored. Dad, I'm bored.
2: Get back to campus.
3: What are we doing for dinner? Dad, what's for food?
1: Don't you have classes this week?
3: I was sad when you went to school. Can you go back?
1: No,
3: I'm just kidding. No, it's nice to have her home.
1: There you go. Let's start the countdown this week with a brand new song entering in at number 5.
3: And now you know you made it because he's nominated for a Nickelodeon Kids Choice Award. We're going to find out if he wins on November 14th.
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0: 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Number 5.

0: Noah Kahan with a brand new song, Orbiter, coming in at number 5 on the top 5 at 9. Counting them down for you every week up to number 4. And isn't this a coincidence that she's right after Noah Kahan, who she's accused of stealing music from?
1: Oh, good point. It's right? Also number 3 on the Syracuse Streams chart this week, but number 4 on our list.
2: It's still Lefty with Boston.
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0: Costello and Lefty Boston, number four this week on the Top 5 at 9. Hey, we're having some fun for Halloween with our big Show Us Your Bumpkin contest, moms-to-be.
1: Kind of going down another road this year because we've done creepy dolls the last couple of years and creepy things. But we're looking for moms-to-be, pregnant ladies, to show us your bumpkin. Or grandmas, if you're listening, you know, and you have a pregnant person in your life, have them decorate their belly to look like a jack-o'-lantern or a pumpkin or something festive for the Halloween season.
0: Some amazing prizes, including a photo shoot for your newborn or your pregnancy, if you want to do that, along with a very cool giant pillow from our friends from All Mixed Up.
1: Yep, some most passes. It goes from there. 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
0: Joey, did your wife decorate her belly when she was pregnant?
2: No.
0: Rick, did your wife decorate her belly when she was pregnant?
2: No.
1: But for some good prizes, they might have.
2: Yeah. That's true. She did have to take out her belly button ring.
1: Oh.
2: And then never put it back. That was it.
1: That seems like that would hurt.
2: That was the end of the belly button
1: I've never
2: ring.
1: Been pregnant, but that still sounds like that might would hurt with a belly button ring in general.
0: Yeah. I woke up with some funny sayings written in Sharpie on my beer belly once, but that's back when I was much younger.
1: We can kind of compare that.
0: Show us your bumpkin just in time for Halloween. We're up to the third most popular song this week on the Top 5 at 9.
2: A massive breakout year for this artist with a big hit and a sold-out North American tour. It's Malcolm T.

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1: Number three this week, earrings, Malcolm Todd. 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We count them up and count them down every week up to number two.
2: So she admits that she is single and also admits that it's very, very hard for her to date since nothing is private in her life.
3: And she also says she's into married men who are overweight with two kids.
4: Oh, boy, Joey, you have a chance.
3: I don't think so. Olivia Rodrigo with Stupid Song.
0: The top 5 at 9, number 2. New York City.

0: song could ever say. O-Rod, number two this week with Stupid Song. You like, you have a thing for O-Rod, huh?
1: She's cute. Yeah, very she's cute.
2: And by the way, you're not overweight.
1: Oh, what would
2: Stop
1: you call
2: it.
1: Me?
2: I would not call you overweight.
3: You got a dad bod.
1: Hefty. All right, dad bod.
2: Okay.
1: And that's a thing. People are into those, right?
2: Show us, all about the
0: show
2: dad
0: us
2: bod.
0: Your bumpkin, Joey. All right, before we get to the number one song this week, it's music trivia time. Every week we ask a music trivia song on the Top 5 at 9 page. We draw from all the correct answers for a fabulous prize.
2: Yes, and here is this week's question. We've kind of been going by decades here. What artist had the most number one songs, 9 of them, on the U.S. Billboard Hot 100 during the 2010? So that's 2010 to 2099.
0: Yeah. Rick, you and Joey were kind of struggling coming up with the right answer.
1: And you
0: this.
1: Told us the answer, and I still don't remember.
0: I said she owns a lot of umbrellas.
1: Oh, yeah, now I remember.
2: Rihanna is the correct response. Rihanna. And we had a couple of people who guessed it right. Derek White of Clay is the winner of a fabulous prize this week.
0: There you go. We'll ask a brand new music trivia question on the morning show after 9 o'clock this Monday morning. Be tuned in for that. All right, we're up to the number one song again this week.
3: Yeah, the Newlyweds are currently spending $5 million to renovate their new Ohio home, and the neighbors are not happy about it.
1: Mm. 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

0: Number one again this week on the top 5 and 9, Taylor Swift with her latest Patient Zero. All right, they own a home in Ohio, too.
1: He's from Cleveland, sure that's why. Probably her in-laws live there.
0: Does she own a home in every state?
1: I know New York, she's got an apartment. Yeah. She's got that Rhode Island mansion.
0: Sure.
1: I'm sure she has a place over in London and probably California.
0: Ah, to be a billionaire pop star.
2: Right.
1: All right. And probably Kansas City, too, right?
3: Probably.
0: An apartment, at least, right? Mm-hmm. All right, we do it every week, the top 5 songs played during the week. 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And thank you to Sharky's Event Center in Liverpool for sponsoring the top 5 and 9 with Ted and Amy, Rick Roberts, Joey Walker on 93Q.
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Have you already started buying Halloween candy? I don't know where the best deal is on candy. I think I gotta go to BJ's and get that big bag because you really never know how many

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Zara Larsson keeping the energy flowing on your Saturday night here on 93Q. It's Karen. I'm getting ready to head out, but I will be back again next Saturday at 6. Until then, feel free to find me on all of my socials at Kara on Air. Have a great rest of your night.

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And this town's lost its faith. 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Oh my, my, oh my, my love. I take one look at you, you're taking me.

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1: Welcome to Street Talk, a public affairs presentation of Cumulus Media, aired on our Cumulus stations in Syracuse. Street Talk is a weekly show keeping you in touch with the individuals and organizations that work for and serve our community. We're your hosts, Ted and Amy. Making Strides Against Breast Cancer with the American Cancer Society is coming up next Sunday, October 18th at Clinton Square. Robert Alinskas is Senior Manager of Events for the American Cancer Society, and he says he'd love to have as many people as possible join us.
2: So yeah, breast cancer is certainly one of our focus areas, along with many other types of cancer. But specifically, we just announced a new round of grant funding across the country that is about $29 million, and one of the major types of cancer involved with that is breast cancer, so that's wonderful. This has been, I think, the fifth year that we've been able to do a transportation grant for about $20,000 to Upstate Cancer Center to help assist patients who may have struggled trying to get to their treatment visits because of lack of transportation or reliable transportation. So that's an impact right here in Central New York in trying to get people to their actual treatment visits. And of course, we provide 24/7 support through our 800 number that's available anytime somebody has questions about their diagnosis or just need someone to talk to. That's available anytime at 1-800-227-2345.
3: Well, let's talk about the big day then, Making Strides Against Breast Cancer. So talk about that.
2: Yeah. So this is our annual chance to bring people together to celebrate survivors and thrivers, to raise money in support of the fight against breast cancer and funding research and education, advocacy, and patient service programs. We're excited to be at Clinton Square again on October 18th. Our activities start at 9 o'clock, and there's a lot of activities going on. The walk starts at 11, but we'll, in terms of activities, we have many of our favorites are back, like the photo booths and the photo opportunities with the Chevy Wrap vehicle, the hair extensions, merchandise tent, lots of free kids activities, course photos on the big pink chair. We have a new tribute garden this year where people can get assigned to recognize somebody who may have passed from breast cancer or show support for somebody who is fighting breast cancer right now. And just so many great things with music, food trucks, and all sorts of activities going on.
3: I know that you have individual people that take part in this. You have great big teams, so it's not too soon to register.
2: No, in fact, the sooner you get started, even better. You can go online to makingstrideswalk.org/Syracuse and just sign up. There's no cost to sign up. There's no registration fee. There's no minimum required to fundraise, but certainly every dollar that you do raise, we'll put to work making sure that we can fund more research and more programs for people, not only here in Central New York, but across the country, and making a big difference in this fight. And we look forward to welcoming as many people as possible. Last year, we had almost 200 survivors that were there. We would love to be inspired and see even more. So any survivor or thriver that registers ahead of time gets a free survivor thriver t-shirt sent to them in the mail at no cost. So we're just trying to spread the word and get as many people there to celebrate as we can.
3: I, you know, have done this for many, many years myself, and it's unbelievable the amount of survivors that there is now, which is such a great story in itself, you know, that there are so many rewarding stories of all that has been done in advancements when it comes to treatment and detection and all of the above.
2: Yeah, absolutely. I mean, the mortality rate, which is the death rate from cancer, has been falling consistently since the early 90s, breast cancer in particular. And when you find breast cancer really early, it's almost 99% curable. So that's why we put such a push on trying to get people to get their regular screenings, find it when it's in its earliest stages and you have the most treatment options and better outcomes available. And events like Making Strides help us get that word out, but also help us to celebrate all of those great stories of people who have survived and give inspiration to those that are currently battling. So, you know, if people have questions or they want to know any more information, they can just go to the website. We have the route maps up there. We have all of the different details on day of stuff happening and, you know, information on signing up.
1: Jennifer Delia is a breast cancer thriver. She's living with metastatic breast cancer, and she plans to be down at Making Strides this year.
4: Originally, actually did have stage one, a ductal carcinoma in 2020, but then last year in July 2025, it had spread to my liver and my bone. I was officially diagnosed as metastatic at that time.
3: I guess I don't really know. Metastatic is when it spreads, and so it's just something that has to be treated day by day.
4: Yeah, so exactly. It spreads outside of the breast or the ductal area or even the lymph nodes to other organs. You know, liver is a common one that breast cancer can spread to, obviously close proximity to the right breast. And once that happens, then treatment, depending on, you know, there's obviously different forms. Unfortunately, my cancer evolved to what's considered triple negative, which is a more aggressive type of breast cancer. So I don't have those HR hormones like estrogen and progesterone in the cancer any longer. So I live on chemotherapy, basically. So I do 2 weeks on, 1 week off. So this just happened to be my week off, and it happened to work out for my schedule because I'm a little fuzzy on my chemo week.
3: Yeah, I can imagine. Well, tell me what your relationship is with Making Strides and the American Cancer Society. I'm assuming because you went through this before, you have had an association with them.
4: Yeah, and it's funny because I've been doing Making Strides for a long time. You know, I've worked for a lot of companies in Syracuse that sponsor Making Strides over the years. I, you know, especially like Upstate's one of the big sponsors. I used to work for Upstate. So I think that was really when I started walking with Making Strides, and I didn't even have cancer at the time, but I thought it was important to support women, obviously working in around the medical field, realizing how important mammograms are for preventative care. Obviously catching early is one of the best ways to keep the cancer from being where my cancer is right now. So I started there, and then when I got diagnosed, it became even more important to me, started trying to get others involved, raising more money at that point, and then continued that on even when I was in remission. And then when I got diagnosed with metastatic, I thought I wouldn't be able to walk, especially this year, with my chemotherapy, but thankfully it actually happened to be my off week from chemotherapy. So I'm so thankful that I will be able to walk, because I think it is important that we come together and raise these funds for research that is so important to me and my family at this time.
3: I know that research has really done amazing things when it comes to detection and treatment. And it is something to be said about seeing all the thrivers and survivors that are there.
4: Yeah, it is amazing when you come to this event, even on days. I mean, we never know what the weather's going to be in October. You know, it's October 18th. It can be a good day or a bad day. So it's nice to see that people come out, even if it is pouring rain or cold, that we get here in our lovely central New York. And then just, I know the drones go over and they see all the people that walk in pink. And it's just such a beautiful event that, you know, everybody, survivors and thrivers and people that don't even have breast cancer can come together and talk about, you know, the importance of screening and your health and all that. So it is an important event for all of us in the community.
3: I guess as somebody who's going through this and has been through this before, Jen, what can the community do to help? I mean, besides raise money, I'm sure you have such a tight group that is getting you through this, but I think there are those of us that thankfully have not maybe personally been touched, and we just don't know how we can help those that are thriving and surviving.
4: You know, I always say, you know, one of the easiest things to do is we all have somebody in our lives that's been through cancer or is going through cancer. And I think it's important that your support system around you always just stays engaged with you, because, you know, you think about even people that had breast cancer, even after you've gone through the breast cancer, you're on hormone therapy. And that really you're exhausted, you have bone aches, and people forget after you've gone through treatment about you, and that, you know, they think you're done, you know, and a lot of cancers, you're just not done. You're still going through something, especially around breast cancer. So, you know, I always think if you know somebody, just be there for them, ask them if they need help. I mean, one of the biggest things that I've always taken advantage of, even when I haven't been in care because I just have extreme fatigue, is, you know, there are cleaning services that that help clean people's houses. Like, it's things like that. Or, you know, sometimes I get food from different services or a ride to a treatment. All of those things are important. So if you have somebody, you know, just reach out and check on them and make sure they're okay. Because, you know, you always think about, especially in this day and age, you know, the mental side of everything. It's so difficult to go through it, and definitely difficult to go through it alone.
1: Anna Half is a breast cancer survivor and knew about Making Strides through her job before she needed the services itself.
5: My journey with the American Cancer Society actually started back in 2012. I was the community manager for Making Strides Against Breast Cancer of Ocean City, New Jersey, and Pennsauken, New Jersey. So at that point, I was responsible, you know, for logistics and volunteers and donations and all that good stuff that came, sponsorships and everything that came with putting on the walk itself. I was there for about 4 years, and then life happened, and I came to upstate New York, was working. Every year, though, since working at the American Cancer Society, I was always up to par with my doctor's appointments, with my mammograms, with any blood tests, with anything that they recommended, I was always there. And so during one of the yearly mammograms in 2022, they said, oh, you know, everything is okay, but we want to see you back in 6 months instead of a year. And that kind of put up a few red flags, but I also dismissed it because I didn't have a history in my family, nothing. So went back again in April, and they took some time with me, and then I was getting nervous. And they not only did the mammogram, excuse me, they also wanted me to get a biopsy done. And so everything happened so fast once they started, you know, seeing whatever it is that they saw on the mammogram. Next thing I know, I'm getting a biopsy, and they diagnosed me with invasive ductal carcinoma. It's stage 1, grade 1, which thankfully, you know, knock on wood, the very low stage, it was caught very early. So, and then after that, Amy, things just like went even faster. Next thing I know, I'm being scheduled for a breast surgeon appointment, talking over, you know, different options, scheduling my lumpectomy. So I ended up having the lumpectomy in May, and then no need for chemo, but I did have 6 sessions of radiation. And then I am on tamoxifen for about 5 to 7 years after diagnosis. So it's been 3 years. And so I have a couple more years, but I'm always, always like, I already have all my appointments set up. December, you know, I'm going for my mammogram. And that's the one thing that I can't tell people enough. Get those mammograms, get early detection, keep up with all your appointments. And now I love that it's coming back full circle, I think, and I'm walking the walk and talking the talk.
3: Right. It sounds like learned so much about what Making Strides accomplishes when you're working there. And then to be someone who kind of, you know, is kind of a recipient of what has been happening with the money raised, you're kind of, you're right. You've both ends.
5: That's my footing right now, is just to, like, even in my job, in my current job, I work remotely for a company out in Houston, and I'm always telling them, did you get your mammograms? You know, did you get all your tests done? You know, that's the one thing I learned, and that's what I push for. And even friends of mine that were diagnosed, I said, you know, have you called the American Cancer Society? This is what they can do for you. You know, do you need a ride to your appointment? Do you need, you know, the wigs? You know, they have the special programs that they do with wigs and makeup consultations and stuff. I mean, what a great, great organization, you know, to have this when you have this bad news, but it's almost like they're the good news that comes behind it. So,
3: And also, so you have been taking part up here in the Making Strides Against Breast Cancer the last couple of years as well.
5: Actually, I haven't been involved. Like, I do my yearly donations and stuff, and I keep up with their website to see what's going on and everything, but I haven't participated yet. There's always something happening, and this year my daughter is getting married. So, unfortunately, I will not be able to attend, but yeah, I'm still, like, as long as I can be active and healthy, I am rooting for everyone there for that event.
3: And I think, too, you know, you saying, that it, when you do not have a family history, it's kind of something that's unrealistic to think that you
5: that's
3: will actually get breast cancer.
5: Yeah. And that, I think that's what most people, I think people are getting better. They're wrapping their heads around it more. But before it was like, oh, no, I don't need to because, you know, I don't have a history, you know. But now I think you don't need a history. You need to just stay proactive and get all your testings done, all of your mammograms done, because you just, if the world is so different nowadays, you just never know.
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5: Welcome back to Street Talk. Well, we just finished up Prostate Cancer Awareness Month in September. Dr. Ajit Gajra from Hematology Oncology Associates of Central New York says it's a very common cancer among men, but if caught early, the chances of surviving it are very high.
6: September is Prostate Cancer Awareness Month, so it's timely that we're talking about prostate cancer. And, you know, that's obviously a disease that only affects men. So I think it's even more important to talk about it because oftentimes, you know, men just think everything is okay and may not pay enough attention to this type of cancer that can be lurking without their knowledge or awareness.
7: Well, and this is unfortunately a pretty common cancer, but there's a number of ways to treat it, correct?
6: Absolutely. So, you know, it's actually the commonest cancer affecting men in the United States and accounts for about 29% of all the cancer diagnoses in men. And if we kind of put it in numbers, it's expected that in 2026, there'll be over 333,000 new cases. So more than 250,000 cases will be diagnosed in the U.S. alone this year. It also, unfortunately, causes death, but expected that it will affect 36,000 deaths. It will lead to about 36,000 deaths. So it's not, you know, something to discount. And this is a serious malignancy at the end of it all. Fortunately, like you said, there are multiple ways to treat it. And again, we have this theme, right, on this show. Like all cancers, if caught early, the chances of cure are so much higher than if it's caught late, of course.
7: Are there certain people that are at a greater risk than others?
6: Yeah, so, you know, we always say prostate cancer is a disease of aging. So as men get older, their risk automatically increases. The median age at diagnosis is about 68 years. Fortunately, you know, men are able to live despite this cancer, and we have very high five-year survival rates, almost close to 100%. So that is, or at least 98-99%. So that is really heartening. In terms of, you know, the men who have more risk of getting this type of cancers, some of it is based on race. So African-American ancestry increases the risk of this cancer. Also, very importantly, and this often gets ignored, and so to all our listeners, any man with a family history of prostate cancer might be at increased risk for getting prostate cancer himself. And this is especially high a first-degree relative, such as their father or their brother, was diagnosed at an age less than 65 years. So then that man with a dad or a brother who had prostate cancer at less than age 65 is definitely at an increased risk. One thing that just doesn't get talked about, and I want to reach out to all our female listeners, is that family history of breast cancer may also be associated with higher risk of prostate cancer. So if men have a mom or a sister who had breast cancer, especially if diagnosed at an earlier age, then they might be at increased risk for getting prostate cancer. So I think these type of things, you know, people don't think about it, so I think it's important to highlight that, I feel like.
7: Right. You know, you already mentioned early detection. Now, this is a test that you can take, though, a blood test, correct? So that people can kind of determine, not necessarily that you have prostate cancer, but it might be something to check into?
6: Absolutely. So the test is very

0: It's a PSA test. There's been some controversy surrounding this test. So first it was recommended for all men, then it was scaled back. But more recently, again, you know, major guidelines from, say, American Cancer Society or American Urological Society, all of them recommend that the discussion should begin between the ages of 40 to 45 in men who are at high risk, but definitely, you know, at age 50 for average risk males. So, it, like I said, it's a simple blood test. Most people who go to their primary care provider do have some basic blood tests done every year. So it is something very easily added on to that blood work. And more importantly, I mean, you know, rather than just a specific number, it's the trend, which is more important. So the number may be low, but if it's going up every year, then that can be a cause for concern. So overall, you know, it tends to be a slow moving cancer, although in a small minority of patients, it can be much more aggressive and more fast moving.
1: So that would be a blood test that was given probably by your primary care physician, but then it's a special kind of doctor that treats prostate cancer?
0: Yes. So essentially, you know, like any cancer, you basically need a team of specialists to, well, diagnose and then to treat the cancer. So I tell that oftentimes, say someone has a rising PSA, then they would be referred to a urologist. A urologist is a surgeon, is there a surgical doctor who specializes in, you know, urological surgery. And so they will typically give the patient an MRI test that will help identify the area of interest within the prostate, and then they will conduct a biopsy. So they are the ones who diagnose these patients with a biopsy. And then depending on, you know, the stage that the patient's in, other surgical removal of the prostate or doing radiation to the prostate. Now, some men, especially if they're older and they have a lower grade prostate cancer, this is measured by something called Gleason score. If they have a low Gleason prostate cancer, they can even be just observed. So not every man may need treatment right away, but men with more aggressive form of prostate cancer will need treatment. And if it's really limited, then they will choose between typically radiation or surgery. So I'm neither a radiation doctor, not a surgical doctor. So I'm a medical oncologist. And very often men will come to me just to discuss in terms of what their next step should be. And I think medical oncologists are important in treating all stages of prostate cancer because they can be a guide. You know, these treatments can be very complex and patients have to make decisions. And so oftentimes, the medical oncologist can be their support system, their sounding board, and guide them through the discussion. The bigger role for medical oncology, which is the third type of specialist involved in the care of prostate cancer, is if the cancer is more advanced. Well, in that case, aside from surgery and or radiation, they might need additional treatments like hormone treatments, or if the cancer unfortunately has spread, then it is the medical oncologist that will guide them in terms of how to treat the cancer.
1: Now, I'm seeing the treatments, the cyber knife and the radiopharmaceuticals. Those are two different kinds of treatments that might be recommended at HOA?
0: Oh, yes. You're stealing my thunder here. So a cyber knife or stereotactic body radiotherapy is a special type of radiation technique, which is suitable for many men with early stage prostate cancer. And it uses a special type of machine to deliver radiation very quickly and in a very focused manner. So instead of getting radiation for several weeks, as was the traditional method with a cyber knife using SBRT or stereotactic body radiotherapy, the treatment can literally be completed within days, often in five sittings. So I think that is a technique which is very much available right here in Central New York. And we have experts offering this technique for several years now. And as more and more experience is accumulated with this, this appears to be, for the right man, completely safe, and the outcomes are as good as with the long radiation.
1: That would be removing the prostate in terms of the CyberKnife, right?
0: No, so CyberKnife is just the name of the technology. So there is no cutting, there is no knife. It is all done with radiation. It is a very specific and pointed form of radiation. So oftentimes people are confused. They think, thank you for bringing it up, CyberKnife means still cutting. There is no surgery if people choose CyberKnife or stereotactic body radiotherapy. It's a form of radiation treatment.
1: You want to also mention the radiopharmaceuticals?
0: Oh, yeah. We've talked about it before. So, but, you know, radiopharmaceuticals are basically medications which carry a small dose of radiation along with a method for the radiation to get to the specific cancer cells. So a commonly used drug, which is FDA approved, is Pluvicto. And radiopharmaceutical treatment is used for cancer that has spread beyond the prostate to the lymph nodes or bones, for instance. And this is a treatment which is moving along very quickly and can be now utilized along with hormone-directed treatments for patients with advanced cancer. Again, I want to make a pitch for HOA because this is available right here in Central New York and in a state-approved facility. And I think the early results are very promising, so we just want to get the word out that patients have access to these treatments right here, and they do not have to travel far as they had to in the past. So we're excited to offer that for those who need it.
1: Love it. Well, a lot of great information. So I guess the bottom line is, especially if there is a history of prostate cancer in your family, or as you reach age 50, it's just really important to talk to your primary care physician about it and about the blood test and just keep an eye on it, correct?
0: Excellent points, Amy. Yes, 100%. There's a lot of other exciting developments in the prostate cancer field. Newer radiopharmaceuticals are being evaluated, and we have many of those trials and offerings, again, available right here in South New York. We try to bring these new treatments to our patients so then they don't have to travel to far-off places to get these treatments. But thank you for allowing the opportunity to talk about this. And for all our male listeners and also ladies, you know, this is something just to keep at the back of your mind and to discuss with your primary care provider so that it doesn't get out of hand.
2: 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We're Ted and Amy. Thanks for joining us each week here on Street Talk.
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8: Hello, friends. Always great to have you here. I am your host, Carson Daly. Psyched to get to the top 30 biggest songs all across North America. Not only do we have those songs, we got a bunch of others. We're doing a couple fun things today. We're going to do our former number one. We've got a few fun throwbacks and some extras. So lots to keep you entertained for the next few hours. Welcome to the Daily Download, this week's top 30. And if you're ready, it starts right now. Let's get to it. We'll kick things off with Bruno Mars, who barely hangs on as I Just Might drops four spots and actually almost off the top.

French Montana and Max B. They fall this week, drop six spots. That's Ever Since You Left Me, now at number 29. You're on the Daily Download, this week's Top 30. I am your host, Carson Daly. And after debuting at number 30 last week, Steve Lacy's new one moves up a couple of spots. Here's Oh Yeah at 28. Come on.

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2: Carson Daly with Adela now. 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Here is Adela on the Daily Download.

She's a singer, a songwriter, and she's a darn good ballerina as well. We usually don't see that in the mix as far as our triple threats and whatnot. I'm sure maybe she can act too. That is Adela, and you just heard Ain't in LA, our pick of the week on the Daily Download. As I mentioned, we played Adela last week, who's gaining traction. Like, this is a girl who's going to break any minute now. You're all going to know who she is if you don't already. It reminds me of same things we've seen with all the female pop stars lately, going back to Sabrina Carpenter or Gracie Abrams, how fast, you know, they're playing small shows, or Tate McRae, and then all of a sudden they just absolutely blow up. I think that's next for Adela. We're seeing it happen right now for Sienna Spiral, who, you know, has been around for a minute and now is really, it's all starting to happen in a big, big way globally. So same thing for Adela, who's probably next. That's Ain't in LA, our pick of the week. 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All right, let's get back to it. I am your host, Carson Daly. Fighting through a little bit of a cold here. If I sound a little chest heavy, I apologize. But I'm feeling pretty good. Carol G and Bruno Mars are on the move with Still. Here it is now at number 27.

Olivia Dean moves into number 26. That's a couple minutes here on the Daily Download. She was up one this week. It's Carson with you. And Noah Kahan's new song, Draw You Out, is from the soundtrack Hunger Games, Sunrise on the Reaping. I was just telling somebody recently that Hunger Games soundtracks has produced quite a few really good one-off songs from big artists. Oftentimes, the soundtracks can be a little lackluster. They'll get big names on them, but a lot of artists don't want to give a soundtrack, you know, a hit song because they want to save that for their own album. But in the case of Hunger Games, they've produced some really big songs. So we'll see how Draw You Out does for Noah. Oh, and the movie is out in theaters November 20th. Meanwhile, Orbiter from Noah is up three spots this week to number 25. No soundtrack affiliation here.

0: Larson loses a little bit of ground this week, falls back to number 24 with Midnight Sun. It's Carson Daly. It's that time of the show where we try to predict what song will be coming soon to the Daily Download. So let's see what we got today.
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0: All right, time for some Alex Warren. And I'm picking Alex because I just spent a lot of time with him actually last week in New York. He does a lot of work, as do I, in the mental health awareness space. Alex had a very crazy backstory, if you don't know. He lost both parents when he was young. He struggled to find a place to live as a teenager and then has been inspired to write about all the hardships of his life. And that's where he gets his inspirational music now. And on the new record, Wild Child, which was a nickname his dad gave him, you know, he writes songs to his wife. And Alex is just a great guy. You know, you might know him from the Hype House back in the day doing social content. But he's a great guy. And as I watched him sing live, he is so talented. There is no question, I told him this, that you are doing, I said, exactly what God intended you to do. That's how good of a performer he is. Let's play Emerald Eyes from Alex Warren. We think it's coming soon to the Daily Download.

Alex Warren, who I mentioned, just performed on the Today Show recently. You can go to our website, today.com, to watch those performances. They were awesome. It was on a Friday when, like, every kid ditched school. It's probably the youngest audience we've had there in forever. He's got a great fan base. Emerald Eyes was the name of the song that we selected from Alex Warren. That was our Coming Soon track on the Daily Download this week. 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All right, it's Carson Daly, and you know what? I have a couple of extra minutes right now to pause from the Top 30 Countdown and play something that isn't quite on the charts yet. Here it is, on the Daily Download. An extra just for you.

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Well, there's a triple D. Taylor recently surprised us with four brand new songs. That was one of them. Patient Zero, which just debuted there all the way up to number 23. Not every day we have a brand new song that doesn't debut at, 30 or 29. So, Taylor's got that kind of cachet. She comes in hot at 23. Good for her. Now, it's the Daily Download Top 30 Countdown. I'm your host, Carson Daly. Thank you for being here. We've got back-to-back triple Ds. That's the Daily Download debut. So these are new songs. In fact, this is my pick of the week last week from Rosé. So at number 22, debuting is Nutrick. And by the way, I saw that she is an inductee in the Asian Hall of Fame Class 2026. Congrats. That ceremony happens November 5th.

0: less that I care. The deeper it hurts, more vivid and worse what I feel I deserve. Yeah, cause I feel way too fabulous.
1: Meek stays at 21, just outside our top 20. That's fabulous. I'm Carson Daly, 10 songs down. We got 20 to go. We'll be hearing from Olivia, Ed Sheeran, plus a revisit from a former number one from Shawn Mendes and Camila Cabello. 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
5: Former number one.
1: Carson Daly with you, and the song that was number one on this weekend back in 2019. So we're going back 7 years for Shawn Mendes and Camila Cabello. Señorita is my former number one on the Daily.

Senorita, that is Shawn Mendes and Camila Cabello, was number one exactly 7 years ago this very weekend. So it earned our former number one status today on the Daily Download. Hey, it's Carson. Let's jump right back in. You're on the Daily Download. Thank you for being here. Olivia Rodrigo is getting a lot of press from that melting dress that happens during her show, and it rains out and one layer comes off and it reveals the other. It's very cool. This is Drop Dead Now, which is dropping six spots today from 14 to 20 this week on the Daily Download.

0: It's Martin Garrix and Ed Sheeran falling three spots to 19. That was repeated. I'm Carson Daly. Top 18 songs are coming up. We're going to play some Taylor, Miley, Audrey Hobart, Ray, and we'll check in on our mini countdown, the trending top five. 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
1: I'm Carson Daly. I've got a few extra minutes today on the show, which means I get to play another song for you that it's not exactly in the top 30 officially, but still is so good, and it's my show. So we're going to get to another Daily Download Extra. Let's do this.

Well, we played Taylor's new song, Patient Zero, at number 23, where it debuted not long ago, and we heard I Knew It, I Knew You right there at number 18. Unfortunately, it does move six spots, but in the wrong direction. I'm Carson Daly. This is the Daily Download Top 30 Countdown. We're up to number 17, where we find the Beaches, Turn Up Edge of Earth, up one on the Daily Download.

0: That's Tame Impala up three spots with Loser now at number 16. All right, it's Carson, and it's time for our mini countdown. We're going to check all the social trends and see what's been happening there. 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
1: Here's what's trending.
0: Miley's going to kick things off at number 5. Adela, number 4. Rosé takes 3rd on our top trending list this week. Taylor, no surprise, runner up.

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0: Has she finally found her future husband yet? Well, I don't know the answer to that. A lot of speculation that Ray, who we just played there with Joy on our TT5's number one song, is hanging out with actor Michael B. Jordan. Ray set the record straight at the MTV VMA red carpet, saying they're just theme park buddies who like roller coasters. We don't know what to make of this. They just seem pretty friendly in the photos, but who knows what's going on between the two of them? Maybe they're just friends. I do know that I'm a huge fan of Ray, and I love Joy, and I was glad to see it made it on the show today. It was number one on the TT5. And that'll wrap things up for the trending list. Let's get back to the bigger list, the top 30 this week. I'm Carson Daly. This is the Daily Download. Halfway point. Miley was our biggest mover last week. Five spot jump. Today she does it again. Bass Persuades cracks another five. This thing is flying up the chart. Number 15 now is your biggest mover from Miley on the Daily Download.
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0: wanted.
1: And that's Audrey Hoberg, who wants you to sue her. That is three spots better than it was last week at number 14. All right, it's Carson Daly, and you know what? I have a couple of extra minutes right now to pause from the top 30 countdown and play something that isn't quite on the charts yet. Here it is, a daily download extra.

0: Okay, it's Carson Daly. We've got to take a break. 13 more songs to get to in our journey to get to number one. We're going to hear from Audrey Hobart's brother, Malcolm Todd, Ella Langley, Bruno Mars, and more next on The Daily Download.
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0: out of it.
1: Malcolm Todd, that's Audrey Hobart, who we played her song Sue Me at 14. That's her brother, who's one spot better than sister today. And I'm Carson Daly. This is the Daily Download Top 30 Countdown. Bruno Mars gets closer to the top 10, up three spots this week, is number 12.

0: I didn't see this happening after weeks of inching closer to the top three. Ella Langley, who fell back 11 spot there outside the top 10. That's Choosing Texas, which was co-written by her friend Miranda Lambert, and they have just teamed up for another song, trying to keep that Choosing Texas co-writing magic alive, called, I think it's Snakeskin Boots or something like that. I heard it's obviously very catchy. Not sure it's going to have the same sort of trajectory that Choosing Texas is, but that's, you know, a record-breaking situation. I'm Carson Daly. Daily Download, the best of the week, is on the way. Your top 10 is cued and ready to go right after this.
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6: I

Zara Larsson moves up a spot into the top 10 for the first time. That was the ever-catchy Lush Life on the Daily Download. It's Carson Daly. Let's get to it. Ariana Grande makes it single digits this week by moving up a spot from 10 to 9 with Petal.

0: There's Stella Lefty, who's a long way from Boston right now. She finishes out her October touring schedule in Australia. Boston is at number 8, and it was up a spot, so good for Stella. I'm Carson Daly. We're getting to the end of the line here, but we got some great songs coming up from Cat's Eye, Olivia Rodrigo, Somber, Teddy Swims. And believe it or not, if you remember the name Jesse McCartney from around the 2008 era, I'm going to play a throwback from him. Plus your top 7 next on the Daily Download.
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13: In a world where trash sits at the curb, praying to be picked up on time.
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Carson Daly taking us back to 2008 with Jesse McCartney. Does that name ring a bell? Do you remember him? He played J.R. Chandler on the daytime soap opera All My Children. And he also played Braden Westerly on Summerland, if you remember that from the early 2000s. Plus a bunch of other TV shows and movies and stuff. Meanwhile, around 20 years ago, Jesse made the jump from acting to music. He had a string of hits on the radio, and one of them was Leavin'. So that's where we throw back to today. 2008, Jesse McCartney is on the

Busy, by the way, since that song came out in 2008. He did release a couple more albums, including a recent EP that dropped in September of 2025, and he's currently on tour with just a couple of shows left, I noticed, and he's going to be performing in Georgia on Thursday, Atlantic City on the 23rd, and then he'll wrap up in Virginia on the 24th. Also, big shout out to Jesse McCartney and his wife. They are expecting their second child in 2027. Fun to go back and play Jesse McCartney's Leavin', our throwback pick from 08. 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All right, it's Carson Daly. We're counting down till we get to number one, and we're getting closer and closer. Cat's Eye moves into seventh place. Turn up, Animal.

Congrats to Somber, who landed on Time Magazine's Time 100 Next List, which is, I think, anytime you're on Time Magazine, no matter what it's for, that's a good thing. He also just kicked off his first arena tour. He's in my hometown of Los Angeles this weekend. Be down in San Diego. And he's got Oklahoma City and Arizona all this week. That's My Body Isn't Ready from him. Somber, that is, at number 6. It's Carson Daly. It's the Daily Down the Top 30. And Olivia Rodrigo has been all over our social feeds with that dress melting in the rain. She's wearing two dresses, and when it gets wet, one just melts right off. She's in Chicago this weekend, then Boston for 3 sold-out shows. Here's Stupid Song, up 1 to number 5 on the Daily Download. New York.

Teddy Swims, also on tour. I don't believe Teddy wears any clothes that dissolve in the rain on stage like Olivia Rodrigo, however. But you can test that theory when you go to Philadelphia to check him out this weekend, or maybe even D.C. Mr. Know-It-All was one spot better this week than last at number 4. I'm Carson Daly, and we're about to find out who is in our top 3 this week. But first, a little something I think you're going to like. It's a daily download extra just for you. A little something-something.

0: It's Carson Daly. The top three are coming up next on the Daily Download. Ari was at number one last week. Can she hang on to that top spot? We've got answers next.
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1: The 30 biggest hits in the country.
2: Let's go! Welcome back. It's Carson Daly, and we have made it, everybody. And you've been a big part of that. To the top three. Let's see what we got. After 2 weeks in a row at number one and a total of three non-consecutive weeks at the top, Ariana Grande has been dethroned. Hate That I Made You Love Me falls this week two spots and gets kicked back to number three.

0: That is Tame Impala and Jenny. They're number one again with the remix of Dracula. That gives them a total of 6 non-consecutive weeks in the top spot. Congrats to them. Variety has a video series called Behind the Song and recently caught up with Tame Impala's Kevin Parker as he went deep into the creation and studio sessions for that song. If you are so inclined, since you've made it number one, you might want to check it out. It's cool to see how your favorite songs come together, so that's available to watch. All right, that's going to wrap up another edition of the Daily Download Top 30 Countdown. I've been Carson Daly. Thank you so much for your patience today. As always, thanks for listening. Huge shout out to this radio station for having us. We love you. Appreciate it. Have a great week, everybody. We'll see you on the Today Show or keep watching The Voice. A lot of talk about Riley Green and Kelly Clarkson's on-screen chemistry. What does that mean? I know, but I'm not going to tell you. So tune in Monday nights on NBC. We'll see you next week for another Daily Download Top 30 Countdown. Bye-bye.
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the number one hit music station. I'm Jack Ryan, stepping in on your Sunday. Hope you're having a great weekend. Hit me up on Instagram, On Air with Jack. Got some rain headed through the area today, the remnants of that hurricane. Nothing severe and crazy or anything, just a little bit of rain this afternoon to deal with. Coming up, more of today's hits, starting now with Tame Impala.

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6: Rain showers this afternoon starting up. High 63 tonight. More rain. Low 51. 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

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I'm Jack Ryan, back into more of today's hits. 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
6: Showers around most of the day, the high 63. Tonight, more rain, low 51. 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

It felt like the Orange were going to pull off the victory yesterday, and then, of course, the fourth quarter came, and that didn't happen. I don't know what's going to happen now with their season, but, well, always holding out for a win. Go Orange. It's Ella Langley on 93Q. Just one.

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I'm Jack Ryan with you on your Sunday. Hope you're having a great weekend. Man, yesterday was just so gorgeous. We had a chance to check out some great fall festivals. I know the Lafayette Apple Fest is going on this weekend, too. Peak fall right here in Central New York. Back into more of today's hits with Tame Impala and Jenny.

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19: Chance for showers today. The high is 63. Tonight, more rain. Low 51. 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

0: 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I'm Jack Ryan, and we're giving you a chance to win a trip for two to see Olivia Rodrigo live in concert in Los Angeles with flights, hotel, and tickets to the show. 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
13: We'll see showers around today. The high is 63 tonight. More rain possible. Low 51. 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

Well, congrats to Liverpool pulling off a victory over CNS on Friday, 41-14. What a huge win there. And their season remains undefeated. My hometown of Phoenix, my new adopted hometown, shout out to the Phoenix Firebirds football team, unfortunately dropping to Oneida Friday night. 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
19: Weather. Showers around today, a little warmer, the high 63. Tonight, more rain, low 51. More hippies.

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Halloween is right around the corner, and there's several different trending costume ideas. Of course, topping the list, Dolly Parton costume, and totally makes sense. Going to be seeing a lot of those this year. Still didn't figure out what we're doing for my 16-month-old son. Still got a couple weeks to decide. It's Tame Impala now on 93Q. The

93Q, the number one hit music station. I'm Jack Ryan with you on your Sunday. I hope you're having a great weekend. We get you back into it now with more of today's hits from Olivia Rodrigo.

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20: New York weather. Chance of showers today. The high is 63. Tonight, more rain. Dropping down to 51. 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
1: 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Just 1,000 tickets will be sold, and all proceeds benefit the museum's educational programs and historic armory building. 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We'll be honored with your presence as we celebrate a night of pure elegance and raise awareness to help the center to continue with our mission with year-round support for our youth and their families.
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It's Jack Ryan stepping out the door on your Sunday, and I'll be back tomorrow filling in for Joey at 10 a.m. Hit me up on Instagram anytime, On Air with Jack. Zanetta's coming in next. She's got you through the rest of your Sunday on 93Q. 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
1: 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What's up? 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Happy Sunday, fun day. I hope y'all are having an awesome weekend so far. You deserve it. We're going to kick things off today with new stuff from your girl Miley. 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
1: Cloudy with occasional rain showers, low around 54 tonight. Tomorrow looking at some morning showers, but then hoping it does totally clear up. This past Saturday was absolutely gorgeous. Fall-like weather where you're out here just knowing you can go and do all the things without having to worry. We are looking at a high of 68 tomorrow. 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

I'd love to know what y'all's go-to favorite fall cozy meal is. Is it chili, buffalo chicken wing dip, soup season represent? Maybe you have some sort of favorite recipe that you can hit me up with that I'm not thinking of. Or maybe it's apple crisp after you're out here going apple picking. Gotta love it. Ella Langley, Choosing Texas, 93Q.

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Bills Mafia, thankfully stress-free today. Tomorrow night is the game against the LA Rams. Today we are looking at still Broncos at Chargers, Lions at Cardinals, 49ers at Seahawks, and Ravens at Falcons. Ariana Grande, 93Q.

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you are someone that loves acting, or maybe you've always been obsessed with Dickens Christmas and Skinny Atlas, they're actually going to be hosting auditions on October 14th. So if you want to be a part of this, make sure you take advantage of this. I don't know how I've never been, but this year might be my year. Stella Lefty with Boston, 93Q.

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you're spending your Sunday fun day here with us on 93Q. It is Annetta hanging out with you until 9. I even did this next track on a TikTok because it's been blowing up and it's too easy not to. It's so fun. It's 8 in LA and 93Q.

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6: Unfortunately, today a lot different than yesterday, but good excuse to sit on the couch and watch football. Tonight, cloudy with occasional rain showers, low around 54. Tomorrow, some morning showers and high around 68. More hit music, Dominic Fike, Baby Doll, 93Q.

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So I've had the chance, luckily enough, to hit up Adirondacks a few times so far this fall, and the leaves almost look fake. So pretty. 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Right here in central New York, we're almost at peak, so make sure you get out there. Olivia Rodrigo, Stupid Song, 93Q. 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

will fade eventually. So if our time is running out, day after day, we'll make the mundane a masterpiece. Oh my, my, oh my, my love, I take one look at you, you're taking me.

Unfortunately, yes, it is chillier and chillier every morning. I'm trying to remember to put my heat on when I get home in the afternoon when it's warm out. And then for the morning, I'm good to go. But still looking at nice days. Unfortunately, a lot of our summer favorites closed up for the season. Today, announced Big Dip. It's their last day, so get your fix. Zara Larson, 93Q.

Monday. Appreciate you spending it here with us and Nettie3Q. Zanetta hanging out with you until 9. 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
15: Yesterday was a picture-perfect day. I hope all of y'all got out there. 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

Taylor Swift and Travis Kelce spent a night just on Friday night in New York City for a much-needed date night. Both of them very busy. Her putting out some brand new music just a few weeks ago, and We Are Obsessed at the top of the charts. And unfortunately, taking down Ella Langley after being at the number one spot for 24 weeks in a row. Patient Zero, 93Q.

of us want things to go fast. We don't want the snow. We don't want winter. We'll be stuck inside. But I will tell y'all that something fun to do. Of course, we're looking forward to Thanksgiving and Christmas holiday markets. Maddie Dell's going to be having one on November 14th, which is the same weekend as your favorite Junior League of Syracuse holiday shops at the Great New York State Fairgrounds. Always a good time with unique stuff. Cat's Eye is on 93Q.

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This has been such a big deal ever since it was announced, and I don't think I'm making it, unfortunately, but we are hearing we're going to get one right in Ithaca, and it will stay. The trolls in Tupper Lake at the Wild Center, have y'all been? 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

y'all are like me who absolutely try to get outside as much as possible, no matter how cold it is, before it snows. I'm out here every weekend that it's nice out, definitely having a bonfire. Are you also? Because I feel like if you throw a hoodie on and bring a blanket out, you're good to go. New stuff from Steve Lacy, back with Oh Yeah on 93Q. 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

I'm sorry to bring this up, but at the same time, for me personally, I get excited about looking forward to coffee menus for the holidays. 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Toasted white chocolate, raspberry white chocolate, cookie butter, and I'm really hoping they don't totally ditch the peppermint mocha, because in my opinion, that one's the best. 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

Sonetta hanging out with you until 9 on 93Q. Now, a lot of y'all are off tomorrow for a three-day weekend. I hope you can sleep in. Some of us do, unfortunately, have to work tomorrow. And I promise, getting those Sunday scaries will get you through it all week long with extra coffee. Just bumped out of the number one spot on the charts. Ella Langley, Choosing Texas, 93Q.

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Trust me, you're going to love it. Noah Kahan with Orbiter and Nettie 3Q.

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A lot of y'all know that I do have a side gig where I waitress, and I've been working there for almost 5 years. And one of my coworkers found me this signed Chevy Chase and Randy Quaid picture of them where they're about to drink the eggnog. 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If you know me, you know I love Christmas Vacation, and I'm sure you do too. It's Miley with the new one, Bass Persuades, 93Q.